0: Graduation season in the Central Valley. It is so exciting, especially if you're done with school, but then it begins the next chapter, talking about perhaps the most unrealistic expectation that you had. We'll talk about it next on Spirit.
1: Yeah, I mean,

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0: Faith, Hope, Love. Spirit Radio. My name's Tim. Graduation season is here in the Central Valley. And if you're done with education and ready to adult, it's an eye-opening experience, right? No more classes, except now for the rest of your life, or so it feels like, you begin to work. And you have expectations that you're going to get an amazing job, that you're not starting at ground level, and then you hear the pay. If you were like me, you just listened in class and are like, hey, this career is going to pay $80,000 on average. And that's all you heard. And that is the expectation currently. Graduates are expecting to make $80,000. On average, they're making $56,000. Yeah, that is, that's called $24,000 in unrealistic expectations.
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My name's Tim, and I've got your Spirit Verse of the Week. You can find it in Isaiah chapter 12 and verse 2. It says, "Behold, God is my salvation. I will trust and not be afraid. For the Lord God is my strength and song, and he has become my salvation." So many

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2: I've heard people say that we pray to connect with God. Well, let me give you another way of thinking about it. Maybe we should pray from our connection with God. This is Jim Franklin, the senior pastor at Cornerstone Church in Fresno. When I'm not with my wife and I want to talk to her, I've got to connect with her through the phone. But when I'm with her, all I have to do is talk to her. I think we forget that God is always with us. He'll never leave us. He'll never forsake us. Instead of praying to connect with Him, maybe we should just pray from our connection with Him. It's out of the spirit of adoption that we cry, Abba, Father. Just like that old song says, He's as close as the mention of His name. I'd love for you to connect with us at

0: This I Know, Ryan Stevenson, Spirit Radio. I'm Tim with good news. No matter where you've been, no matter where you're going, you are still loved by him. Ben Fuller.
1: You broke through a thousand fences, been rescued from a thousand ditches.

0: The Way, John Reddick on Spirit Radio. I'm Tim Collins. If your insurance covers it, this could be some pretty intriguing therapy. Some people are taking their well-being to a deeper level, literally. There's new therapeutic protocol aimed at helping improve anxiety, depression, and overall mental health by doing this. Are you ready? Meditative scuba dives. What? The instructor says, every time I'm underwater, I'm able to concentrate and stay where I am in the present moment. You combine that with breathing techniques, body sensations, and visualizations. And yeah, scuba diving for your mental well-being. Now, see, I would have said zero chance I could have done that. That freaked me out. And then I finally figured out how to snorkel, and I'm thinking, again, if it would be paid for or a portion of it, I'd give it a shot. How about you?
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0: There was a time when you didn't realize there was a 2, 3, and 4 a.m. because thankfully you were blissfully asleep. I'm Tim on Spirit Radio. I, for whatever reason, have reached that age where I just don't sleep real well at night. If that is you, I have good news. There is a simple trick that takes all of 8 seconds. Sign me up, right? It involves slow, controlled breathing to calm your nervous system and stop your brain from spiraling and stressing and overthinking. Apparently, you're counting down from 8 until 1 repeatedly while taking deep breaths. Doctors say the goal is to relax your body instead of forcing yourself to sleep, because if you're like me and you've noticed, the harder you try, the harder it is.
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Not gonna lie, there may have been a time when you thought that Crowder actually toured with the Kenny Rogers. Now, he did tour with Kenny Rogers. It was what he named a stuffed fox. Yeah, a Crowder on Spirit. Come on.

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Meet me in the valley, Tasha Layton on Spirit Radio. I'm Tim, and you know what? God knows what you need before you do. It's so important to trust Him and know that He can make it well. Mercy me. Make it.

0: Elevation Rhythm, Washed on Spirit Radio. My name's Tim. Back in junior high, I ran cross country. It was a mile and a half. Then when I went to high school, I found out it was 3.1 miles, hard pass. I tapped out. Maybe you're the same way when it comes to walking. The doctor has said, you know, the standards are 10,000 steps. And you're like, no, doc, that's like 5 miles, hard pass. Well, could I interest you in 8,500 steps or 3.5 miles? A new study is done and they say that would be the minimum requirement. I feel like we're moving in the right direction. 3.5 miles, that's still a bit of a walk. Do I hear 2.5? Maybe that would work.
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1: Happy Mother's Day. I'm Obadiah on Spirit Radio. And yes, I know that yesterday was Mother's Day and today is not. But can we be real? There are a lot of cards for Mother's Day that are showing up today. Going to show up tomorrow. We sent one to my wife's mom that, I don't know. Why does it take a week and a half for something to get to the Oregon coast? I don't know, but it takes forever. So she doesn't have it yet either. So moms, just know I'm still out here saying Happy Mother's Day. And hey, on this whole holiday front, don't forget that Mother's Day was yesterday. And today, we're 2 weeks from Memorial Day. I'll take that three-day weekend.
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0: There are UFOs. I'm Obadiah on Spirit Radio. You see the disclosure stuff over the weekend? A lot of people did. A lot of people talking about it. There's a lot of stuff. Some people say it changes everything. Some say it changes nothing. I just feel like the only thing we've got now is instead of the government saying, no, we don't know anything about that, they're actually saying, yeah, we saw some stuff. We don't know what it is. That's it. Well, you know what? I see stuff every day. I don't know what it is. I don't see how this changes much of anything. It hasn't rocked my faith. It hasn't rocked my worldview. There's always been things out there that you and I don't understand. I'm okay with it.
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There are people that are going to be praying for you, and you could look around and take some time and pray for some others too.

0: Some things take time, but it doesn't mean God isn't with us. I'm Obadiah on Spirit Radio. There are things in my own life that I've been praying that God would heal, that he would take care of. And I'll be honest, some of that stuff is still around. I mean, every single day God shows up and he gives me grace and he helps me deal with it. And I don't know why it hasn't gone exactly the way I'm praying, the way I want it to, but it's just true. The some things, even healing, takes time, but it doesn't mean God has abandoned you or given up on you. He promises he'll show up every day with us.
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0: Wordle is coming to TV. I'm Obadiah on Spirit Radio. The New York Times, and I quote, word puzzle sensation. Never been a Wordle guy. I mean, I remember it getting popular. I kind of thought it had faded away, but they say it's more popular than ever. At least they do in the press release, right? I mean, come on. They're just saying because they want you. You get it. I didn't know that there's a board game version and you can play Wordle in VR. I've got a virtual reality headset. That's got me curious. I need to go see what that's about. Well, they're bringing it to TV. Savannah Guthrie from the Today Show is going to host it. Don't get too excited, though. Sometime in 2027, which means we're at least a year away.
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Boris Frank still has an open verse challenge going on. If you want to play along, you just got to go find him on social media. He'll explain it. Here's Chris Tomlin on Spirit.

0: How stuffy is your nose right now? I'm probably at 90% clear, maybe 85. I'm Odiah on Spirit Radio. I'm just bringing it up because last week I was probably at 40%. I mean, just like having such a hard time breathing. And I just want to take a minute and take a really deep breath. And let's be thankful. Be thankful that you can take a deep breath. And if your nose is stuffy, I want you to know I'm praying for you. And I'm praying that there are clear nostrils ahead so you can enjoy a deep breath too.
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Overtime. 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But then you showed me just exactly how grace works.

0: eBay and Facebook Marketplace have ruined some things. Obadiah on Spirit Radio. Have you experienced it where you try to go buy something, they're completely sold out? This is especially bad online. So they'll be sold out within like 10 seconds of posting. You're like, what's going on? And then it'll show up on eBay an hour later for five times what it was supposed to cost. Ugh. This whole reseller market thing, it's rough, whether it's video games or sports cards or just anything and everything. And you know what? I get it. I sell stuff on Facebook Marketplace. I've sold stuff on eBay, but yeah, I guess I'm just being a grumpy old man about it. I'll wait a few weeks. Eventually, this thing will come back in stock. 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

0: Elevation Rhythm on Spirit Radio. I saw where they are going to be touring with Elevation Worship this fall, doing Elevation Nights. I didn't check any dates. I don't know if they're going to be close. I do know that would be an incredible night of music. Here's Brandon Lake. That's Who I Praise on Spirit.
1: I want to dance like David. I want a faith like Paul. I want to sing like Silas tearing down the prison walls. I want to face that fire.

0: Red light therapy looks like something a Bond villain would have in their lair. I'm Obadiah on Spirit Radio. I mean, seriously, have you looked at it? Like the red light hats to make your hair grow in thicker. The red light face masks. Those are the ones that really terrify me. It's supposed to make your skin so much whatever. And you can walk into full-blown red light chambers that are just going to blast your entire body with red light. So I was reading up on it, and apparently the red light is supposed to go deeper into your skin and stimulate something that's supposed to be healthier and better. I don't know. The problem with something like that is, do you know it's going to work? They say it's like, wow, you gotta do this for at least 8 weeks before you're going to see any results. 8 weeks? 8 weeks is kind of a long time to blast yourself full of red light before you know if it's doing anything, right? Right? No, I'm the only skeptic. Okay, all right, red light away.
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0: Mercy Me on Spirit Radio. It's getting weirder and weirder how they're able to take one piece of food and make it taste like another. I mean, there were tomatoes a couple weeks ago. They've been genetically engineering to smell like popcorn. This is not quite as egregious, but it's still a little strange. Kraft macaroni and cheese, but it's ramen noodles, like ramen noodle flavored mac and cheese. You know what? Okay, maybe this isn't so bad. Because, I mean, can we be real? Mac and cheese, it's just a packet of dust. Ramen is just a packet of dust. You mix up the packs, you're pretty much going to get the same flavors. This feels like a good match to me. Supposed to be in stores right now. Obviously, it's going to be more expensive than plain ramen because everything is more expensive than plain ramen. But I'd be up for giving it a shot.
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0: Well, hi, I'm Dr. Danny Huerta, and when a teen is struggling with anxiety, the stress often brings sleepless nights and being pulled apart as parents. 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
3: I think the biggest discipleship tool that we have is our lives. Mm-hmm. It's not what we say as much as what we're living. It's so hard. It feels impossible, but cling to Jesus, mm-hmm. be desperate, surrender your life and then your kids' lives. And I think you'll be amazed what God can do.
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3: And I'm Ann Wilson, and you can find us at FamilyLifeToday.com. This is Family Life Today. Happy Mother's Day. We have our panel back with us today, and it's going to be fun to dive back in to what it's like to be a mom and some of the struggles and some of the wins. So let's jump in. Gwen, do you think it gets easier or harder as your kids get older, that kind of surrender?
5: It depends on the kid, because as kids get older, what we've experienced a lot of times is that as parents, and I'm assuming you would know this, when you have young adults and they're making decisions and you're telling them, oh, you probably don't want to do this. It's not that you're trying to control them. Mm-hmm. It is, one, you're trying to keep them, one, from harming themselves, because mm-hmm. when you get in trouble, I get in trouble, because who are you going to call when you get in trouble?
3: And it makes your life harder.
5: Exactly. So it's not, I'm not just trying to protect you. I'm trying to protect me. So I know you think I'm trying to control you,
3: yeah.
5: and all of that. And so, but at the same time, they've got to try it for themselves. I don't really know what I'm talking about. It's them, not me. I can get past this and it won't happen to me kind of thing. And so those times are hard because you kind of know that there's a ledge over there and, you know, they're about to walk off this ledge, but they really have to see if it is an invisible ground that you can, you know, it's solid over there. And it's those types of things. And so that is hard. It's hard to see your older kids hurt because, again, you want to give advice and you try to give advice. And what we've learned is they want help, but they don't want advice. It's like, just give me your help. You don't have to say anything. And Daryl has this saying, it's like, my help costs. And it's advice. Like, it's, you're not just going to get my help without, you're going to have to, you know, so.
6: That's good. I'm going to file that one away.
5: Yeah. That's a good word. So those are the times it gets hard because you're seeing them, you know, about to crash into a wall many times. Mm-hmm. But they don't want you to tell them that there is a wall there. Just help me once I crash. Just come, you know, get me out of this. And so that's hard to do because once they crash, you're not going to leave them out there.
3: Yeah.
5: But then they don't want to hear, I told you so, or any advice.
3: So what are your prayers like then?
5: My prayers for my kids are mostly, you know, I believe that all of my kids have professed the Lord and all of that, even sometimes, I mean, but none of us make all the right decisions, but that their desire and love for him grow and that they have a closer walk with him.
3: Yeah.
5: Because what they don't hear from me, maybe they'll hear from him.
3: That's good. And do you feel like you're in that constant surrender of your kids too?
5: Oh, totally.
3: And Maria, do you think that's necessary for us to do, to surrender our kids?
7: Yeah, definitely.
3: Because of what happens if we don't?
7: Well, I mean, it's all an illusion if we think we have any control over them anyways. So it's just a matter of is our heart surrendered and submitted to God?
3: Yeah.
7: Or is it not?
3: Yeah. And to me, it's an idol. If we're looking to our kids to bring us happiness, mm-hmm. identity, security. Usually some of those things are torn down, but I've seen parents put their hopes and dreams in their kids. It's such a fleeting kind of thing. And if our kids feel the pressure of I'm everything to my mom and my dad, we don't want that either. So what does that look like on a day-to-day spiritually? How do you bring Jesus into parenting? You talked about it a little bit, Maria. So you're doing Bible study, but what other kind of things can we do?
8: Well, there's a lot for me, a lot of during the day. One thing I used to do that Bruce was like, it's a little flippant, so maybe you should try to find something else, is I would just start singing the song, Jesus, Take the Wheel. In the moments when it was like, I'm about to lose it, you know, like I just start singing the song.
3: Wait, go ahead. I want to hear
8: No, but it was just like, it would make me laugh. Like it would be funny. So it would like release the tension in the moment.
3: Did the girl also sing it too?
8: Yeah. And then also like put my focus back on Jesus.
6: I think that's beautiful. You keep going.
3: I love it.
6: Keep going.
3: I love it. You know, it's basically a surrender. Jesus, Take the Wheel is a surrender moment.
6: It doesn't matter where it came from.
3: That's right.
8: But, you know, just not wanting to use the Lord's name so flippantly all the time. But, yes, just trying to.
3: Wait. Bruce. So what do you Bruce is in here listening to Maria, his wife. What did you mean by that when you said, hey, I don't know?
9: Well, it came up. So, okay. I didn't know I'd have to defend myself on this. But,
6: we think you're wrong,
9: Bruce. It came
6: Bruce.
9: Across to me as a little flippant. Yeah, like just it was almost like in jest. I'm usually very cautious. I love to make fun of ourselves. I don't like to make light of God's name, but you know,
3: but,
9: I don't know.
3: But maybe it was a prayer.
8: I mean, it was.
9: It could be. And if it is, then...
3: Then go amen. For it. Sing as loud as you can.
9: You know, maybe I'm doing a little projection, you know, so...
8: Yeah, so it's just kind of a lot of, like, in the moment, like, please help me right now because I'm this close to just losing it.
3: Yes. Mm-hmm. Haven't we all been there?
8: Oh, and I've definitely had times where I've been like, I'll be right back. And I just like go to my room and shut the door and just take a minute and just be like, help me, Lord, because.
3: And I would say to our kids, because I can get hot quick. And so I would say, run to the other room and sit in a chair. You better run. Run as fast as you can. And they know they can see me like boiling. But I need a minute. Just as you said, I need a minute to gather myself because I get mad and things are crazy. Yep. And so just to gather yourself, I need that second. They're little breathy prayers like, Jesus, I need you right now. It is like, Jesus, take the wheel.
5: Now, I think I've heard it once. And so I was trying to, when she was singing, I'm like, I've heard that from somewhere. Okay.
3: Because you're not into country.
5: Oh, I am.
3: Oh.
5: I don't listen to it like that, but I do listen.
3: It's an old song, though.
6: Okay. It is old.
3: Yeah. Mm-hmm. Okay, so.
8: And then one part of the song is, I'm letting go.
3: Mm-hmm. There it is.
5: But the principle is there, right?
8: Yes. Like,
5: we do try to hold on. And, you know, I mean, because some things we can't spiritualize, but that is really what he wants us to do is to let go and allow him to do the driving, right? Like it's that.
3: And I will say that one of the things too that surprised me is how much worry I would have. The older our kids got, and I think for the younger generation with phones, with TV, with media, with platforms, it's crazy town. And so I think as a mom, I can remember even when they were in high school, finding myself just like wanting to control situations, but needing to let go. And so knowing what to do with that worry, I would find myself visually seeing myself handing Jesus all the things. I couldn't sleep until I would do that at times.
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3: So So let's turn it a little bit. Let's talk about discipling our kids. Yeah. We hear that term all the time. Are you discipling your kids? Mm-hmm. How are your discipleship going? You know, what does that look like? And how can we help our listeners like get a grasp of this? Is this something that's important for us as moms?
5: Well, since I've gone through it.
3: Let's hear it. Bring it in.
6: Teach us.
5: When we first came on staff, Family Life, you know, we're introduced to Family Life and Dennis Rainey and all his books and all of this. And, you know, having Bible study with the kids, and we'd sit down with our kids to get ready to have, you know, family, you know, Bible study. And they're like this, you know, and all of this. And every time it was, you know, it was just, it was a battle. Like, it was, and I think after a while it was like, this isn't working for us. Mm-hmm. Like, it sounds good in the book. Like, I don't know how they did it and made it work so

0: year.
1: Yeah, that's a tough sell.
0: You want a family fight? There you go.
2: I had a grandchild just tell me a couple days ago, like, I like Pokemon way better than God.
3: Well, at least they're honest.
1: Yeah. That's what I thought too.
2: But yeah, that's really hard. Mm-hmm. So are you saying that you failed at it?
0: Yeah.
2: No, but it may not look like what we thought it would look mm-hmm. like. Because I would be depressed when I was around the Rainies and certain people. I'm like, they probably like, tell us more, mother and father. What else does Jesus say to us? And we never had that one time, especially having three sons. But what can it look like? I bet you discipled your kids. I know you did.
0: I mean, I'm mm-hmm. sure I did. Probably not in, I would call it the Rainy way.
2: The yeah, Rainy way. The Rainy way.
0: I think the families have to work out what works for them.
2: Yes, that's it.
0: Because if you try to make your family out of, you know, mold it into what worked for somebody else, it's not. It mm-hmm. just doesn't work like that.
2: And Barbara Rainy would say, it was never like that. We didn't have, exactly. you know. So, yeah.
1: Well, and you did say that you've always tried to have like an open door. So I'm guessing you made yourself available to your kids to have conversations, to ask questions and all the things like that.
2: What about you, Kate? I mean, your kids are still pretty young.
1: Yeah.
2: Your stepson is, how old is he now?
1: He's 8.
2: Okay.
4: Mm-hmm. But he, maybe similarly to some of what I'm hearing, not inclined to sit ever for anything at all. So certainly not for, let's now have a structured time of.
2: And that's very normal for boys.
4: Totally. Totally. So it's been another one of those categories of, okay, I read a lot of books, and parenting books can be hard for me often.
2: Because, do you compare?
4: Well, it does. It feels like here's all these great things you should do. Yeah. And many of them are just genuinely out of reach because of the circumstances in which our family functions.
2: Yeah.
4: And it's like, well, I agree with you that that is a great idea. The problem is it's not an option. So now what? What else does it look
3: like? You need to write a parenting book.
4: That's hilarious.
2: You should.
4: Maybe in like 30 years. We'll see how they turn out first.
2: So what do you do?
4: So yeah, I think for us, well, it started. So when we got married, when my husband or I would try to pray before a meal, my stepson would plug his ears.
2: Interesting.
4: It was like, all right, well, let's just start with praying before our meals.
2: Yeah.
4: That's where it began, was let's pray before meals. And then eventually he kind of got used to it because he didn't like it. He wasn't about it. Now, occasionally he'll add his own little thing into whatever it is that he's excited about that he'll add as we're praying over a meal. And so it looks like a million little things. Just this past week or two, he's been having a really hard time on our transition night. The night that he knows is my last night at dad's house and I'm going to mom's house. And vice versa. He really struggles that night. And I said something to my husband. I was like, you know what? I wonder if it's time, because he started to talk more about God. He started to be a little more curious. And that's been my prayer from early on, was I was like, God, there's not a lot of openness when we first got married to things of God in my stepson. And so I just started praying that God would make him curious, just inspire, because he is naturally curious. He wants to know. He wants to understand things. God has answered that prayer. There have been a number of things that questions he asked that my husband's like, I don't know how to answer that question. Like, that's a really good question. But so I said the other day, I was like, I wonder if it's time to start planting the seed that God goes with him.
2: That's good.
4: Between every house. It's painful that he has to go from house to house and that he never gets to have both his mom and his dad at the same time.
2: Yeah.
4: They're both a part of his life.
2: Sure.
4: But it's not the same. He always gets one or the other. And so I was like, I wonder if he's ready to receive some sense of comfort in the fact that God will go with him no matter where he goes.
2: Yeah.
4: And I have often prayed that God's presence would be there with him in a way that maybe looking back, he can see it.
2: That's,
4: you know,
2: brilliant.
4: Because right now, that's not where his headspace is. Right. And it won't be for a very long time, I don't imagine.
2: Yeah.
4: But if he could be able to look back and be able to and identify God's presence.
2: Could you ever say to him, like, I'm so praying, like, that's got to be super hard for you sometimes. Mm-hmm. And I'm praying, like, I know that God is always with you. Or you could even say it personally. I know that God never leaves me. And I know because of that, and that what the Bible says, he never leaves you. And that might not be something you're interested

0: invested in. Mm-hmm. Mm-hmm. But he's always, that makes me so happy that I'm never alone because he's mm-hmm. with me. And with stepkids, you probably have to do these subtle little drops, mm-hmm. little nuggets at a time.
1: Yes.
0: Is that true?
1: Mm-hmm. Yes, that's very accurate.
0: But I love how mm-hmm. your mindset is you're thinking through your discipleship mm-hmm. with him, you know? Mm-hmm. That's yeah, cool. What about you, Maria?
2: Mine's a little bit more traditional, a little more Rainy-esque, you might say.
0: What's that look like?
1: Praise God. That's a beautiful thing.
0: I know. She has four girls, too.
2: I have four girls, so they'll sit, you know, not a super long time, but we homeschool. So we do a lot of sitting and reading aloud and things like that. And oftentimes my solution is to have things for them to do with their hands while they're listening.
0: That's
2: so that kind of helps remove some of the nervous energy, like magnet tiles and coloring and things like that. But I know.
0: So they don't have to sit with their hands folded. They can be doing stuff.
2: I do have friends of boys who have boys who are like, yeah, my kids don't color.
0: Yeah.
2: Coloring is not a thing with
3: boys.
2: They
3: don't color. What is that?
2: My girls love to color. So.
0: Yeah.
2: But anyways, so yeah, we have every morning, we have our morning time on the couch and we sing hymns together. We do our catechism together. We do scripture memory, and the catechism goes along with what they're learning in their Sunday school class at church. So there's overlap. It's not always that way. It just happens to be that way this time around. And we are reading through the Bible that kind of overlaps with also their history. So
0: maybe you and Bruce should write a book.
2: And I will say shout out to my husband, Bruce, because he has always been so faithful with family devotions, because we do that in the morning. But then Bruce always does a family devotion at dinner time. Always.
4: What?
2: Like you get, well, almost always.
4: Almost.
2: Okay. There's a few nights here and there that you skip, but like you are.
0: That's amazing.
2: Pretty faithful to. When you have the energy, when you can,
0: what does that look like, Bruce?
2: Devotion at the dinner table.
4: We have a book with, I think it's Nancy Guthrie, is it?
0: I love that he's pulling out snacks. Oh, yeah, Nancy has some great stuff.
4: Yeah, so we read through that. We read through Kevin DeYoung it's a really long title, like the biggest storybook, Bible storybook or something.
0: Yeah. Our son's going through that.
4: And it was awesome.
2: It's good.
4: So, yeah, it's got to be quick. Yeah. Got to have like one point.
2: Yes. You know? At Christmas, we do like our Advent blocks, which you guys have had them on the program.
0: I love it.
2: Yep.
0: Having boys, I had expectations of what Dave should do. So when I hear Bruce, I would have heard somebody like that. I'm like, that's what Dave should be doing. And then I'd have this bitterness in my heart. But one of the things we can do, so let's just bring it down to everybody's level. As parents, we can pray for them. Mm-hmm. And just even praying out loud, I don't know if a listener is, maybe you've never done that before, but it's a great place to start is out loud with your kids, you know, of just, I mean, I would put them in car seats and pray as I put them in car seats, or we'd drive to school and I'd pray. And when they got out of the car, I'd pray. So simple, quick prayers. They didn't even have to pay attention. But bedtime was one of my favorite times that we would pray over our kids, each one of them. Mm-hmm. We'd have a little and quick, like little quick Bible study, not a Bible study, but we'd read some scripture or a book that really pointed to God with scripture in it. Mm-hmm. And sometimes they didn't pay attention, but it was okay. But we were just trying to put these deposits in them. Mm-hmm. And it's interesting too, because I think our youngest, I asked him one time, because I think the biggest discipleship tool that we have is our lives. Mm-hmm. It's not what we say as much as what we're living. Mm-hmm. And I would come home with these stories, and still do, of, and some of you may have heard some of my stories, like, hey guys, you won't believe this, but I was going like down this town and I saw this lady come out of a bar and she was so drunk. And, you know, they're like middle school, high school. She was so drunk, she couldn't even walk. And she had this big purse. And so I stopped to pick her up. And, you know, they're like, you picked up some random lady and she's drunk? And I said, I know. I wonder, like, is she going to throw up in the car? And so I had this bag and I put it down. And I also thought, like, can I take her? You know, can I fight her if she's fighting? And I decided, yes, I could. And she's so inebriated that she probably didn't have a lot of control. So anyway, telling those kind of stories and saying, like, and so I found out her name was Mary, and I put my hand on her and I prayed for her. And I said, Mary, God loves you so much. Mm. There's not a moment in your life that he hasn't seen you. and he loves you. And she's like, I love God. You know, she's so wasted. And then she did say, I don't know how to get home. And so now I'm like, I'm telling the boys this at our dinner table. You guys, she doesn't know where she lives, you know, and now they're like, what did you do? So those stories of like being in a grocery store and paying for someone's groceries or feeling like God spoke to me to do something and to be obedient to that. I think as they get older and even younger, like I just shared some of our stories with our 10 and under grandkids of things that God had done. Those are little pieces of discipleship and kids love stories and they love to hear what God can do. And so I think those are kind of some simple things. And I was going to say at bedtime too, I've shared this before, but when our first son did get married, Dave and I, our three sons slept in the same room. He was in bed and we got on our knees. We laid our hands on him to pray for him because it would be his last night as a single man in our house. And we prayed over him. We cried and we asked him, what will be the thing that you missed about living under this roof as a man? And he said, this. These nights where you and Dad prayed over us, loved us, listened to us. He said, I will miss that. And so now to see him with his four, he has two adopted, two bio kids, and he's way better than we ever were. He not only reads the scripture, he sings over them every night. I'm like, that's such a good idea. It's more than just Jesus take the wheel, too.
2: Yes, that's Bruce. Like, really? At bedtime, I'm so done. I'm like, just get in your bed and let me close the door, please.
0: Yes.
2: And Bruce goes in there and he prays with them and he sings a song with them.
0: What do you sing, Bruce?
3: Jesus take the wheel.
0: That's what Austin sings.
4: Oh, yeah. That's the most popular. Although, when they make requests, it's always This Little Light of Mine.
2: Also, so cute. Your blood has washed away my sin.
4: Oh, that's a good one. That's Chloe's favorite. Yep.
0: And I'll add this as we close to, we as parents should be sharing the gospel with our kids. It can start when they're so little. I used to start with Genesis 3, the fall, and how God loved Adam and Eve and sin. He gave them a choice because love gives a choice. God gave them a choice to walk with them, but they chose to eat the fruit. But then the greatest, and I'll say that, but the greatest gift God did was he said, I will send my son to die for that sin. And so to give them a grasp of the gospel, and I know that our days as moms can seem so long, so mundane, so boring, but then you have those moments of the miraculous in the midst of the mundane. And I can remember our five-year-old was in bed crying one night. And his little three-year-old brother was in the twin bed next to him on the other side of the room. And I said, why are you crying? And he said, Mom, what if Austin doesn't give his life to Jesus and he's not with us in heaven? And I just cried like, he gets it. Yeah. He gets it. And so we prayed for him together that night. But if it's not in our hearts, it's not going to come off our tongues. Mm-hmm. And so it starts with us moms. It's so hard. It feels impossible, but cling to Jesus. Mm-hmm. Be desperate. Mm-hmm. As we've talked about, surrender your life and then your kids' lives. And I think you'll be amazed what God can do. Mm-hmm. It's not going to be pretty and perfect. I'll just say that. But God can do way more than we can ever ask or imagine. Mm-hmm. Mm-hmm. Thanks for being with me today. This has been fun. Happy Mother's Day. Hey, and as we close, we at Family Life are all about relationships, parenting, family. We want to equip you. We want to bless you. We want to give you tools and resources that will be a benefit to you and your family. 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
1: It's that classic saying, you don't know how good you have it until you don't have it good. Or maybe that's not the classic saying. What is the saying? You don't know how good you...
0: You don't know how good you had it till it's gone.
1: Yes, that you don't know what is you the had saying. Until
0: it's gone. I don't know. That
1: it's,
0: I don't
1: it's
0: think
1: a
0: it
1: good
0: is.
1: Thing that you have that you're taking for granted. And then when you don't have it, it's bad news. That's the vibe of the saying that I was trying to get to. For my wife and I, a few weeks ago, our washing machine broke down and we had to get it replaced. We thought we could get one fast. Turned out to be like a little over a week. We finally got one towards the end of, the beginning of this weekend. And we realized how much we really like having a washing machine in the house.
0: Yeah. Laundromat laundry, it hits different. I mean, you can get a lot done in a short period of time, but it is, you're lugging everything there. It's so much, it's hard.
1: Yeah. You have to plan it out. It's not just kind of like, oh, throw it in the washing machine. And then when it's done, like I'll go do stuff and come back. No, it's kind of like you're committed to that space and that time. And if you're in that walk of life, we've all been there and it's a totally fine thing, but we've grown accustomed to using a washing machine in our house. And so it just reminded me that there's probably so much in life that we are using and participating in that we're taking for granted. There's probably a lot. Like if I were to actually take a quick list of things around my house or people in my life or freedoms or liberties, there's a lot of things I'm just taking for granted and I know it. If you've been-

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1: And thanks so much for listening this morning. A lot of people are about to enter into a new stage of life, Tara. Your kids are kind of like in this stage of life. Couple kids in college.
0: Yeah, my youngest two just turned 21.
1: Wow. Happy birthday to the twins. But there are a lot of kids out there that are graduating high school and a lot of people graduating college, and they're moving into that like next step of life.
0: It's a big deal and it can feel really scary, especially when you don't quite know what you want to do yet. You can feel like you're kind of like falling behind.
1: Yeah.
0: I've always told my kids, like, it's definitely not true. Nobody knows what their life is going to look like when they're 18. You think you do, but so many things change over the years. It's okay to not know.
1: Yeah, and even college students, when they're there, I can't remember the number of times. It's like 3 or 4 times a college student will change their major because they just didn't know. They just didn't know what they were going to study. They got there and they're like, oh, this is not what I thought it would be. Like, my kids, they all want to be veterinarians until they found out that it was more than just petting puppies.
0: You know, 18 and being an adult at 18, you might legally be an adult, but that's such an arbitrary number because your frontal lobe isn't even fully formed until you're 25.
1: Right.
0: Like, there are so many things that are still developing in your brain and your body. Like, legally you're an adult, but you're still just figuring it out. I am 45 years old and I am still just figuring it out. I feel like I'm pretending to be an adult still. So
1: yeah, there is an element of imposter syndrome where you don't feel like you should be where you are. I experience it all the time, Tara. I think that's just who we are in life. There's some people that are really confident, but then if you knew what was going on in the inside, they're just kind of winging it. So my encouragement to you today is it's okay to take the next steps slowly.
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0: 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He's Chad and I'm Tara.
1: We're in the season of high school graduations, college graduations, which means a lot of free food at those open houses soon. That's good news, right?
0: Such good news. And there's always great food at graduation parties.
1: Yeah, lots of buffet food, lots of like awkward conversations with people you don't know. But that's just part of the human experience, I think, for a lot of us. What do you wish you knew when you graduated? Like, if there was a piece of advice that you could go back in time and tell yourself, like, hey, follow this, do that, don't do this. What is that for you? If you have a thought, would love to hear from you. 877-530-5388. You can text that answer or use the shout out feature on the Spirit Media app. Tara, what do you wish you knew when you graduated high school?
0: Oh, goodness. What I wish I knew. I wish that I knew that God had me. I wasn't a believer when I graduated high school and life felt very scary. My childhood was not ideal. And all I knew when I turned 18 was that now I was in charge of my life and I wasn't going to let anybody hurt me ever again. And I wish that I could have just stopped and taken a deep breath and known that my identity was in Christ and that everything was going to be okay. What he had planned for my life was infinitely greater than anything that I could have wanted to do at the time. I think I would have been able to slow down and just trust the process more.
1: Yeah, it sounds like advice that you would have given yourself is really good advice for everybody at every stage of life right now, is that we should not lean on our own understanding, but lean fully into who God is and what he's done for us. In the valley.

0: Hey, good morning, and thanks so much for listening to Spirit Radio. We are Chad and Tara.
1: All this talk about graduation has me thinking about friends and the different people that God brings into your life at different stages. Like, you aren't going to stay friends with most of the people that you know in high school, not more than like Facebook acquaintances past that point. But there are some people, they hold on to that core group of friends for life. And then others find their core group of people when they're in college or when they're in adults.
0: Yeah, I was homeschooled. So my core group of friends from high school would be my family. So
1: all your brothers and sisters. Yeah.
0: And there's a lot. 8 brothers and sisters, by the way. That's a real number.
1: It's a lot. You had a lot of classmates for being homeschooled. But sometimes there are people in your life that you don't like and people in your life that are hard to respect. I think God brings those people into your life. And then he asks you to love them like he loves us. I think it's a very interesting concept because sometimes, you know, you think about friends and you have your friends, you get to choose your friends, but then there's people, whether they're coworkers or a professor or a teacher or a roommate, that you just don't jive with, you know, they're not your favorite people and you're trying to figure out how to make this work. And I think it's a really good opportunity for us to show those people love the way that God loves us. That can be really hard. It's easy to love your friends. It's harder to love the people in your life that make things difficult. So I just want to encourage you, if you are entering into a new chapter and you're nervous about those people that might be there in your life, whether it's a dorm or a new job or whatever it might be, just remember to put God first in those conversations and remember who you represent and that every person that comes into your life, whether they're a friend or not, it's an opportunity to show the love of Jesus no matter who you're with.
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0: 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We are Chad and Tara.
1: And I've got our verse of the week. It's Isaiah 12, verse 2. It says, "Behold, God is my salvation. I will trust and not be afraid. For the Lord God is my strength and song, and he has become my salvation."

0: 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We are Chad and Tara.
1: Do you still play Wordle? Do you remember that game, the New York Times game that took off? It wasn't New York Times originally.
0: Yeah, it wasn't theirs originally. They bought it because they're smart and they had the cash. I have played that game. When it first was like that craze, I played it a lot. But since, I like play it sporadically at best.
1: Yeah, I would say I play it sporadically. My friend Noel and I, we became friends at our last job and we're still friends today. And I would say our friendship consists almost exclusively of Wordle.
0: Yeah, that's fair.
1: Where she sends me her score every day. She's a rock star. She plays every day. I play a couple of times a week when I remember to send her my score, but that's how her and I stay connected. Guess what's happening with Wordle?
0: I have no idea.
1: They're turning it into a TV show.
0: Get a show? Get out of here.
1: Yes, I am so excited because one thing I think society desperately needs are better game shows. We need to go back to those daytime game shows that we all watched when we stayed home sick from school. There needs to be more of those on TV. And I'm excited about this one because this feels kind of like an easier, like Jeopardy or Wheel of Fortune kind of a thing. I'm really, really excited about this. It's going to be on NBC. So if you're as into Wordle as I am, like, stay tuned. They're going to have a TV show.
0: Yeah. If you're like Tara and you're a Wordle nerdle, you'll be a big, big fan of that show.
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0: That was Ben Fuller on Spirit Radio. We're Chad and Tara.
1: What if time travel existed? That would be one, scary, but also two, an opportunity that I feel like would turn into chaos very quickly because everybody would be trying to go back and change something in that scenario where everybody's trying to change everything.
0: 100%.
1: It'd just be a zoo. It'd just be chaos.
0: Everybody would. It would be constant because we all have our own narrative and we're the star of our own movie. And we would all be going back and trying to change things that we didn't like, but it would affect somebody else's life. So then they would have to,
1: it's a zoo.
0: It'd be chaos.
1: Yeah. It would be Back to the Future on steroids. It would be chaos. Well, guess what, Tara?
0: What?
1: Some scientists say that they've discovered a way to potentially time travel.
0: Oh, no.
1: But not in the way that you and I think.
0: Okay, I'm listening.
1: They think that there's a way that we can send a message back in time, like back to a certain time period. How it all works, I'm not smart enough to explain, but they think that they can send a message back and like a message like, hey, don't invest in that stock or don't eat this food or don't forget to cancel that subscription because you are going to pay for it.
0: Why are we doing this? If you can't actually go back and exact change, why are we doing this? Because if you send a message and somebody gets it, everybody's just going to think that person is crazy.
1: Yeah.
0: Like you're just going to ruin that person's life. Nobody's going to believe them. We should just leave well enough alone.

0: Amen.
1: I Do It Again by Andrew Rip. We're Chad and Tara.
2: And would you do it the first time if you knew that it wasn't going to work out well, if you got a message, say, from the future? So some scientists say that they think they figured out how to send a message back in time. And so would you even want to receive a message from yourself? Would you even know that you're sending something to yourself? Like, if you right now got a message that said, hey, it's you and me from the future, it's us together from the future, would you be willing to hear it out? Or would you just be like, this is crazy talk. I'm having some sort of breakdown. What would you even think, Tara?
1: I'd probably think I was having a breakdown. I would assume that my brain tumor had finally like grown enough to be causing mental issues for me, because I don't know. And to me,
2: at least you'd have something to blame it on, you know?
1: I would. Yes. I do have this little thing in my head, and I would just assume that's what was causing it. But I don't know. I feel like in order to do this, you'd have to have a deep lack of trust in God. Because there are some terrible things that have happened to me in my life, Chad, especially when I was a little girl. But I'm not sorry for any of them, because they got me to where I am today. And I love Jesus. So I wouldn't change a thing if it meant that it would affect my future, because I have a beautiful marriage and beautiful children. And I have a Savior that loves me more than anything. I wouldn't want to jeopardize any of that.
2: So if like AOL got a chance to send like a dial-up message to the past, you're passing on that.
1: I'm passing on that. Yeah, I think past Tara needed to be right where she was in all those moments so that I could be here today.
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5: 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But when I'm with her, all I have to do is talk to her. I think we forget that God is always with us. He'll never leave us. He'll never forsake us. Instead of praying to connect with Him, maybe we should just pray from our connection with Him. 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

0: 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He's Chad and I'm Tara.
1: And Jesus is not who we think he is.
0: What are we going with this?
1: Okay, that's actually that's a very clickbaity headline that our church has been running lately. We've been talking about this quite a bit.
0: That was clickbait, yeah.
1: Yes, very. And I remember when we saw it at first, we were like, oh boy, are we going to have to leave this church? I'm glad to announce and say for the first time, no, we didn't have to. Because their point was, there are so many things that you and I would say, or people in general would say, that's not my Jesus. My Jesus would never say that. My Jesus would never do that. My Jesus would never treat this people group this way. And there's a lot of things that people try to twist Jesus and put him into a box to get him to say what we want, for him to back what we feel, and for him to validate what we believe. When in all reality, Jesus is not a mascot. He's not this thing that we can fit to work for us.
0: The 100%. He is God. He is not, yes, he was fully human, but he is also fully God. He is not your buddy. That's one thing I always say. I'm like, you know, you hear people say, oh, Jesus wouldn't be a conservative, or Jesus wouldn't be a liberal. And I'm like, you're correct. He wouldn't be either of those things, because Jesus is God. He knows better than all of us. So there wouldn't be. Yeah, he doesn't fit in a box. Yeah,
1: well, even the disciples were super close to him, and they had no idea. They were like, this guy is going to be a war king. He's going to physically eliminate our enemies. But Jesus is playing chess while we're playing in the dirt. We're not even playing games. We don't even know what we're talking about.
0: So we're trying to draw circles.
1: 100% that. So Jesus is not who we think he is always. He is the King of Kings. He is the Lord of Lords. His ways are not our ways, and our job is not to try to make what he said fit our hopes and dreams. It's for us to chase after what he said and follow it with a deep, burning passion.

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0: That's Cece Winans, Worthy of It All on Spirit Radio. I'm Chad, she's Tara.
1: Whew, this Tuesday, it feels like a second Monday for me this week. And so what I'm thankful for are little breaks where I can expand my mind and take a break from all of the things that I worry about. And we know that even though we're adults and we have big adult worries, the kids have worries too. So here on the show, we like to take a break called For the Kids and give kids an opportunity to get excited about something before school starts. So you're going to want to stay tuned because coming up in 6 minutes, it's Trivia Tuesday.
2: Sometimes I feel like I just keep pretending, and I'm slowly going out of my mind.

0: That's Mercy Me with Make It Well on Spirit Radio. I'm Chad, she's Tara, and it's time.
1: You know what time it is?
2: For the kids.
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5: Correct.
6: It's Tuesday, and that means it's Trivia Tuesday.
0: Yes, it is. Tara, did you know? I'm going to take this from you in this moment. I'm going to teach you something. In this moment, did you know that today is National Limerick Day?
6: I did not know that. I enjoy a good limerick.
0: Yes, and a limerick, in case you didn't know, I actually had to Google it real fast, is a humorous, frequently five-line poem with a strict rhythm. And so it basically is five lines. The first, second, and fifth lines rhyme.
6: Okay.
0: And then the third and the fourth lines rhyme. And sometimes it doesn't always make sense to us. It doesn't feel like it should work out, but that's what a limerick is. Did you know that?
6: I did not.
0: Okay.
6: So the Trivia Tuesday is, what is a limerick? And a limerick is a five-lined poem that's evenly paced with every other line rhyming.
0: Yes. And so you've just summarized something in a very simpler way that I made very difficult. So here's an example of a limerick. There once was a fly on the wall. I wonder, why didn't it fall? Because its feet stuck? Or was it just luck? Or does gravity miss things so small? That's a limerick.
6: That's a great lyric. Well, thank you for that. We learned something today.
0: It was educational at best.
6: You hijacked Trivia Tuesday, but in the best way possible. All right, kids, you learned what a limerick was today, and we hope that you have a fantastic day at school.
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0: world. For King and Country, place in this world, it's Spirit Radio. I'm Chad, she's Tara.
1: May does not know what it wants to be, whether it wants to be early spring where it's cold or smack dab in the middle of summer.
0: Make up your mind, May.
1: Right, May. This week it's going to feel like summer. It's supposed to be 100 degrees today. 100 degrees.
0: Lovely.
1: And then at the in the mid-90s the rest of the week. But I wanted to just share for everybody living in the Central Valley and realizing it's going to be 100 degrees in May that the sun came up on Sunday in Alaska. Mm-hmm. In a city that I cannot pronounce.
0: Yeah, I looked at this name and it looked like somebody punched the keyboard.
1: Yeah, no, it starts with a U and it came up on Sunday. It will not set again until August 2nd. So even though it's getting a little warm for us, they are going to have perpetual sunlight for like how many months is that? May, that's, June, that's July, like 80, August, 4 months.
0: 84 days or something like that, I think is what it turns out to be.
1: How do you sleep? That has got to mess with your like sleep cycles and your mental health. So, yes. Yeah, it's going to be 100 degrees today, but at least the sun's going to set.

0: That was Blanca with Ryan Ellis here on Spirit Radio. We're Chad and Tara.
1: So, Tara, you're just talking about that that town in Alaska. The sun rose on Sunday, won't set for like 82 days now. It's a long time for the sun to be in the sky. That's a lot of daylight. Like, can you imagine 3 a.m, sun?
0: No. My thing is, do you get as tired? Because there's a lot of things you could do with your time if you weren't tired because the sun was up.
1: Yeah, a lot of things could get done. You could work round the clock if you were like a construction worker, if you needed sunlight to work. What would you do if you had endless sunlight? What would you do if you could do whatever you wanted?
0: Yeah, what would I do?
1: Golf at 3 a.m?
0: You totally could. You could just go out and garden.
1: You know, there's some communities that are like, we're going to do a pickleball tournament starting at 2 a.m.
0: Yeah, why not? Then everybody, you'd have a lot more time to get stuff done after work.
1: You could mow the lawn.
0: If the sun never set.
1: Mm-hmm.
0: Yeah, you could. I'm trying to think of other things that you need sunshine for.
1: Most of the things I'm recommending are things that would upset your neighbors.
0: You could mow your lawn at 2 o'clock in the morning.
1: Flip your toenails outside.
0: Off your porch, clip your toenails. How would that bother your neighbors unless they just flew over the fence?
1: Well, they're very, I don't know. I should probably see a doctor.
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0: 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We are Chad and Tara.
1: And I've got our verse of the week. It's Isaiah 12, verse 2. It says, "Behold, God is my salvation. 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

0: Good morning, and thanks so much for listening to Spirit Radio. I'm Chad, she's Tara.
1: We are better together, and here at Spirit Radio, it's all about community. 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

0: was Chris Tomlin here on Spirit Radio. He's Chad and I'm Tara.
1: Tara, what did you get for Mother's Day? We've not talked about this. I saw you yesterday. What did you get? What did you get for Mother's Day? I completely forgot to ask you.
0: Okay, I got some pretty cool things for Mother's Day. First of all, we had the most chill day. They took me to Barnes & Noble. I got some books and I got to read. We floated her in the pool. It was beautiful.
1: Nice.
0: But I got a Roomba. I don't think it's an actual, it's a robot vacuum.
1: So it's a knockoff. It's not actually Roomba, but it's a vacuum that you don't have to control.
0: Yes. So they got me this vacuum and it's a wet dry one that has like its own tank and it self cleans. It's really cool because we have cats. And if you have cats, you know that occasionally there will be surprise cat vomit spots on your floor. And I didn't, and they were, the girl said, we didn't want to get you the regular one because we were worried if it rolled over a wet spot on the floor, it would just like smear it around everywhere.
1: Right.
0: So they got the wet dry one because apparently that one, if it comes across a wet spill, it will mop it and dry it.
1: That's fantastic.
0: So yeah, I haven't used it yet. We set it up to charge overnight and I, because of work and stuff, I haven't actually like been able to delight in it. I also got a desk goose. So it's a little goose that you can buy outfits for. And my daughter bought the, and it has a gray hoodie, sunglasses, and a gold chain. So I got that. And then I got a new mouse pad that's shaped like a black cat because my cat is black.
1: That's awesome. Did you know, that geese are partially deaf?
0: I did not know that.
1: That's why they're always going, huh, huh, huh.
0: I just set you up and you just hit him right out of the park.
1: Just all day. I could do this all day.

0: now. That was Ain't No Way here at Spirit Radio. We're Chad and Tara.
1: It's been a few days since I've done this, Tara. I'm going to check my voicemail real fast. And I don't know if you knew this about my voicemail. People call me and

0: leave some of the most bizarre voicemails. I don't even know how they got my number.
1: It's one of my favorite things, and I cannot wait to hear this latest batch.
0: Okay, well, don't look at my passcode here. 1, 2, 3, 4.
2: Hi, you've reached Chad's voicemail. You know what to do after the beep.
3: Don't let anybody talk you out of spending $15 on a new hobby. 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
1: 100%.
0: Every time. Every time. 100%. I don't know who that is, but he's also in my head, apparently. Okay.
1: Yeah, no, I love that.
0: Got another one here.
4: Do you guys know that if you stacked every elephant in the world on top of each other, they would not like it?
0: Yeah.
1: I mean, you're not wrong.
0: That'd be a weird documentary to see, though. I don't want to watch that one. No. All right, last one here.
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1: It's that classic saying, you don't know how good you have it until you don't have it good. Or maybe that's not the classic saying. What is the saying? You don't know how good you...
0: You don't know how good you had it till it's gone.
1: Yes, that
0: I don't know what
1: is
0: you
1: the
0: had
1: saying.
0: It till it's gone. I don't know.
1: It's a good thing that you have that you're taking for granted. And then when you don't have it, it's bad news. That's the vibe of the saying that I was trying to get to. For my wife and I, a few weeks ago, our washing machine broke down and we had to get it replaced. We thought we could get one fast. Turned out to be like a little over a week. We finally got one towards the end of, the beginning of this weekend. And we realized how much we really like having a washing machine in the house.
0: Yeah. Laundromat laundry, it hits different. I mean, you can get a lot done in a short period of time, but it is, you're lugging everything there. It's so much, it's hard.
1: Yeah. You have to plan it out. It's not just kind of like, oh, throw it in the washing machine. And then when it's done, like I'll go do stuff and come back. No, it's kind of like you're committed to that space and that time. And if you're in that walk of life, we've all been there and it's a totally fine thing, but we've grown accustomed to using a washing machine in our house. And so it just reminded me that there's probably so much in life that we are using and participating in that we're taking for granted. There's probably a lot. Like if I were to actually take a quick list of things around my house or people in my life or freedoms or liberties, there's a lot of things I'm just taking for granted and I know it.

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1: And thanks so much for listening this morning. A lot of people are about to enter into a new stage of life, Tara. Your kids are kind of like in this stage of life. Couple kids in college.
0: Yeah, my youngest two just turned 21.
1: Wow. Happy birthday to the twins. But there are a lot of kids out there that are graduating high school and a lot of people graduating college. And they're moving into that like next step of life.
0: It's a big deal and it can feel really scary, especially when you don't quite know what you want to do yet. You can feel like you're kind of like falling behind.
1: Yeah.
0: I've always told my kids, like, it's definitely not true. Nobody knows what their life is going to look like when they're 18. You think you do, but so many things change over the years. It's okay to not know.
1: Yeah. And even college students, when they're there, I can't remember the number of times. It's like three or four times a college student will change their major because they just didn't know. They just didn't know what they were going to study. They got there and they're like, oh, this is not what I thought it would be. Like my kids, they all want to be veterinarians until they found out that it was more than just petting puppies.
0: You know, 18 and being an adult at 18, you might legally be an adult, but that's such an arbitrary number because your frontal lobe isn't even fully formed until you're 25.
1: Right.
0: Like there are so many things that are still developing in your brain and your body. Like legally you're an adult, but you're still just figuring it out. I am 45 years old and I am still just figuring it out. I feel like I'm pretending to be an adult still. So
1: yeah, there is an element of imposter syndrome where you don't feel like you should be where you are. I experience it all the time, Tara. I think that's just who we are in life. There's some people that are really confident, but then if you knew what was going on in the inside, they're just kind of winging it. So my encouragement to you today is it's okay to take the next steps slowly.
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0: So let it rain. You're listening to Spirit Radio. He's Chad and I'm Tara.
1: We're in the season of high school graduations, college graduations, which means a lot of free food at those open houses soon. That's good news, right?
0: Such good news. And there's always great food at graduation parties.
1: Yeah, lots of buffet food, lots of like awkward conversations with people you don't know. But that's just part of the human experience, I think, for a lot of us. What do you wish you knew when you graduated? Like, if there was a piece of advice that you could go back in time and tell yourself, like, hey, follow this, do that, don't do this. What is that for you? If you have a thought, would love to hear from you. 877-530-5388. You can text that answer or use the shout out feature on the Spirit Media app. Tara, what do you wish you knew when you graduated high school?
0: Oh, goodness. What I wish I knew. I wish that I knew that God had me. I wasn't a believer when I graduated high school and life felt very scary. My childhood was not ideal. And all I knew when I turned 18 was that now I was in charge of my life and I wasn't going to let anybody hurt me ever again. And I wish that I could have just stopped and taken a deep breath and known that my identity was in Christ and that everything was going to be okay. What he had planned for my life was infinitely greater than anything that I could have wanted to do at the time. I think I would have been able to slow down and just trust the process more.
1: Yeah, it sounds like advice that you would have given yourself is really good advice for everybody at every stage of life right now, is that we should not lean on our own understanding, but lean fully into who God is and what he's done for us. You know.

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0: You might feel broken, but you're never beyond repair. Ever. Spirit Radio.

0: friends and the different people that God brings into your life at different stages. Like, you aren't going to stay friends with most of the people that you know in high school, not more than like Facebook acquaintances past that point. But there are some people, they hold on to that core group of friends for life. And then others find their core group of people when they're in college or when they're in adults.
1: Yeah, I was homeschooled. So my core group of friends from high school would be my family. So
0: all your brothers and sisters. Yeah.
1: And there's a lot, 8 brothers and sisters, by the way. That's a real number.
0: Yeah, it's a lot. You had a lot of classmates for mm-hmm. being homeschooled. Mm-hmm. But sometimes there are people in your life that you don't like and people in your life that are hard to respect. I think God brings those people into your life. And then he asks you to love them like he loves us. I think it's a very interesting concept because sometimes, you know, you think about friends and you have your friends, you get to choose your friends, but then there's people, whether they're coworkers or a professor or a teacher or a roommate, that you just don't jive with, you know, they're not your favorite people and you're trying to figure out how to make this work. And I think it's a really good opportunity for us to show those people love the way that God loves us. That can be really hard. It's easy to love your friends. It's harder to love the people in your life that make things difficult. So I just want to encourage you, if you are entering into a new chapter and you're nervous about those people that might be there in your life, whether it's a dorm or a new job or whatever it might be, just remember to put God first in those conversations and remember who you represent and that every person that comes into your life, whether they're a friend or not, it's an opportunity to show the love of Jesus, no matter who you're with.

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1: Do you still play Wordle? Do you remember that game, the New York Times game that took off? It wasn't New York Times originally.
0: Yeah, it wasn't theirs originally. They bought it because they're smart and they had the cash. I have played that game. When it first was like that craze, I played it a lot. But since, I like play it sporadically at best.
1: Yeah, I would say I play it sporadically. My friend Noel and I, we became friends at our last job and we're still friends today. And I would say our friendship consists almost exclusively of Wordle.
0: Yeah, that's fair.
1: Where she sends me her score every day. She's a rock star. She plays every day. I play a couple of times a week when I remember to send her my score, but that's how her and I stay connected. Guess what's happening with Wordle?
0: I have no idea.
1: They're turning it into a TV show.
0: Get a show? Get out of here.
1: Yes, I am so excited because one thing I think society desperately needs are better game shows. We need to go back to those daytime game shows that we all watched when we stayed home sick from school. There needs to be more of those on TV. And I'm excited about this one because this feels kind of like an easier, like Jeopardy or Wheel of Fortune kind of a thing. I'm really, really excited about this. It's going to be on NBC. So if you're as into Wordle as I am, like, stay tuned. They're going to have a TV show.
0: Yeah. If you're like Tara and you're a Wordle nerdle, you'll be a big, big fan of that show.
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0: Have you heard about the savory plate trend? You're listening to Spirit Radio. I'm Marina, and it's a gal that's been on Instagram. I've been seeing her reels, and she creates a savory plate, and it's a baked hash brown. It's tomatoes, pickled onions, capers, tahini, which is like a Greek dipping sauce, tahini sauce, and a bunch of other really delicious, savory, rich items. It's basically like a charcuterie board on steroids with a lot more dips. And it sounds so delicious, but honestly, like, I enjoy a savory over a sweet treat, but even that is looking like a little much for me. Like, I'm going to need to drink a river's worth of water because all that salt is going to make me dehydrated. But I'm curious if you've seen it. Would you try it? Let me know. Text me at 877-530-5388.
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3: I've heard people say that we pray to connect with God. 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This is Jim Franklin, the senior pastor at Cornerstone Church in Fresno. 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But when I'm with her, all I have to do is talk to her. I think we forget that God is always with us. He'll never leave us. He'll never forsake us. Instead of praying to connect with Him, maybe we should just pray from our connection with Him. 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
1: Ryan Stevenson with This I Know on Spirit Radio. I'm Marina. We always say, well, it used to be a slogan of the station, the message is in the music, but even though we don't technically use that slogan anymore, it is at the heart of what this place truly is, which is a ministry. And it happens because of support from listeners like you. 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Right now, this is one of those songs that has a very powerful message in it. It's Andrew Rip with I Do It Again on Spirit Radio.
0: I

0: Carly Ann Taylor with Why Should I Worry on Spirit Radio. I'm Marina. Do you still play Wordle? I have some friends that are still playing it, but I've never tried, but I'm starting to want to because I see their updates on Facebook and I'm just like, could I play that game? I probably could, but it is going to be coming to television soon. Well, not soon. It's going to start in 2027, but production is starting this year. It's being produced by Jimmy Fallon of The Tonight Show. He's also produced game shows like Password and That's My Jam, and then he does Lip Sync Battle. So I think it's going to be a lot of fun. I really enjoy Jimmy Fallon's take on game shows. He adds a lot of fun to it and energy, so I'm excited to see his production company do this. But he isn't going to be the host. It's going to be Savannah Guthrie is going to be the host. So let's see how that goes. If you want to try out for the show, information's going to be coming out soon for that. Like I said, they're going to start recording it this year, and then it's going to debut in 2027.
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3: 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Owner Mike Rodriguez leaves you with the verse from Colossians 3:23, which says, "Whatever you do, work heartily as for the Lord and not for men."
1: The Bible says Jesus is the bread of life. Come to him and we'll never go hungry. 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

0: 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I'm Marina. 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But it is also where God's presence is promised and where fruit can grow. 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
1: I can't

0: 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I know we have several throughout the Central Valley, and you can register in person or online starting May 18th. Oh, okay, so you register May 18th, and then the membership goes from June 1 all the way through August 31st. So that's pretty awesome. You should check that out.
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1: 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I'm Marina. Mac Powell recently made a few comments that are making me think he might do a part two of the third day reunion tour. He said that he was so happy to see the fans turn out. They've been selling out some of the concerts, and it has them thinking after they take a break, should they do more shows? They absolutely should. Please come to Fresno. I will never stop trying, friend. I will try and get them to come here. Here he is right now with New Creation on Spirit Radio.

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0: Elevation Rhythm with Washed on Spirit Radio. I'm Marina, and it is time for Taco Tuesday. This is the time where I share a delicious place where you can find some great tacos. And there are so many great spots in the Central Valley, I am never going to run out of suggestions. Now, this week's suggestion comes from Jenny on Facebook. I had put the question out there to ask, where do we get the best tacos in the Central Valley? Jenny said, Taco San Marcos. And I agree, they have really great tacos. They're famous for the quesobedia tacos. They do the quesobedia ramen as well. But I really, as much as I like their quesobedia, I really like their asada tacos. Oh, so good. Thanks, Jenny, for the suggestion. If you have any that you want to share with me, you can text me at 877-530-5388. You can also head on over to our Facebook page at My Spirit Radio. Look for the post and share your suggestion on there as well.
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I'm Marina, and if your church or youth group are looking to get some free tickets to a Visalia Rawhide game, specifically any of the remaining Sunday games this season, please reach out to me. 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Right now it's Chris Tomlin with How Good It Is on Spirit Radio.

0: CCYNs with Worthy of It All on Spirit Radio. I'm Marina, and it is time for another Hot Lunch Hot Take. This is a time where I share my opinion about something. Might be a little polarizing, but it is always in good fun. Wedding season is upon us. I am supposed to go to a couple this summer. And here's my thing. I think all wedding traditions are beautiful except one, the bouquet toss. I think we need to move past it already. It is unnecessary because for so many reasons, but mainly for safety, because there is always that one girl who is desperate to get the bouquet. And it doesn't mean anything if you catch it. I'm sorry. Like, I know there's a cute tradition behind it, but you're not magically going to get married to Jacob Elordi or, you know, like Jason Momoa or whatever. Like, it does not have magical powers. It's just a bouquet of flowers. And someone always ruins it, makes it way too competitive, elbowing people in the neck. I just can't do it no more. I'm over it. I think we just need to get rid of the bouquet toss. That's my opinion. That's just my opinion, okay? Let me know what you think. Text me at 877-530-5388.
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I'm Marina. And after the huge success of the film Unsung Hero, we've all been waiting for what For King and Country is going to do next in the cinema world. 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I'm really excited about it. I think the Smallbone family is pretty talented, so it's going to be a good film. Here is For King and Country now with Unsung Hero on Spirit Radio. 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

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I'm Marina, and it is always fun to hear new music, and this is the newest by We the Kingdom. It's a Rescue Me on Spirit Radio.

0: Barrett with I've Got a Fire on Spirit Radio. I'm Marina. Thanks to everyone who chimed in about my hot lunch hot take, which was, I think that the ceremonial tossing of the bouquet that's done at every wedding needs to be abolished, mainly because some people take it way too seriously and get way too aggressive with it. A lot of you agreed with me. Some of you said, it's all in good fun. But I like the suggestion that Candace said. She said, why don't we just let the kids do it? And I'm thinking, okay, but also children can kind of get crazy too. I mean, have you ever seen a bunch of kids around a piñata? Like, I feel like it would be that same energy. All right. Thank you so much once again. If you have a hot take you want to share during Hot Lunch Hot Take, let me know what it is. You can text me at 877-530-5388. You can also use the shout out feature on the Spirit Media app.
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All right, coming up, it is Consumed by Fire, Walk with Jesus. So many

0: We are messengers with Faith, Hope, Love on Spirit Radio. I'm Marina, and it is time for your midday pep talk. We are officially halfway through the day, which means this is a time where you and I can sit down, take a breath, and get ready to take on the second half of the day. When we're in our quiet time, or when we just have a quiet season in general, it can come with anxiety. It can come with, oh my gosh, why is everything so quiet right now? I need to be doing something. I need to be busy. I need to, you know, be going a million miles a minute. And that isn't always the case. When you are in those seasons of quiet, friend, it's a good thing. We need to recharge. We need to fill up our cup again. You're not being efficient if you're in a season that's slow. You're not being impactful. And we liken the quiet time to times of isolation or anxiety. And that's what the enemy likes to do. He likes to consume our quiet time. And there's a reason why the enemy goes so hard on us at the quiet times. It's because that's really the true time to focus on Jesus. The quiet time is for us to refill and to refresh. And the enemy loves to mess with that. So I just want to encourage you, friend, if you feel like your quiet time is getting messed with, you fight for that quiet time. You focus on the Lord. You play worship music. You journal. You worship. Talk to God, because your quiet time is just as valuable as your busy, you know, front-facing time. You know what I mean? So I hope that encourages you today.
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I'm Marina, and there is always something fun to do in the Central Valley. And if you want to know what's happening, head on over to spirit889.com and click on our events calendar. Right now, it's Peter Burton with Matthew West and their song, Where Would I

0: Caleb and John with Finished on Spirit Radio. I'm Marina, and that does it for me today on this Taco Tuesday, my friend. I hope you have a great rest of your day. But before I pass it over to Tim Collins, let's go over this week's verse of the week. It is Isaiah chapter 12, verse 2. It says, "Behold, God is my salvation. I will trust and not be afraid. For the Lord God is my strength and song, and he has become my salvation." That is such an awesome declaration of faith. I love it so much. That was Isaiah chapter 12, verse 2. Okay, that does it for me. I will see you tomorrow. You have a good one, my friend. Bye.
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0: Outside of this area, they may not understand. And, well, that's completely fine. I'm Tim on Spirit Radio. I'm sure you've seen it multiple times on the news. About Chonkers. Chonkers is in the San Francisco Bay. He's a sea lion. Like, he's the size of, like, five or six other sea lions. Typically, he comes, he leaves. And this year, he's decided to hang around a little bit longer. And if your kids love Chonkers and plushies, yes, good news, there is a Chonkers plushie. Father's Day's coming up. I'm just saying, I wouldn't be opposed to it.
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over Mother's Day and the unexpected gift. I'm Tim on Spirit Radio. Ordered my mom, who lives in Virginia, a couple dozen roses. And, well, the Walmart delivery driver also gave her 12 bags of groceries that, well, we didn't order. And, of course, you know, when they're dropped off, they're yours. I'm just saying, what a gift. CeCe Winans on Spirit Radio.

0: Well, the good news is I don't need to pass the message along. You can tell Chad that he's lost his mind or sympathize with what Tara has to deal with every morning. 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

0: John Reddick, it's The Way with Spirit Radio. I'm Tim. You got an incredible team at work, but a limited amount of money in the budget. How do you keep everybody happy? Well, let's be honest, there are certain amounts of money that if you're not making it, you're probably going to step away. But beyond that, people were sharing what drove them to step away from their last job. And again, it wasn't just money. It was growth opportunities, poor management, or feeling like they were not valued as a member of the team. Now, again, if all you can pay is minimum, probably only going to get you so far. But if you can just value your people, give them an opportunity to grow, you may be surprised.
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0: This may surprise your husband. Yeah, yard work is not therapeutic for everybody. I'm Tim on Spirit Radio. Some people say working out in the yard, it relaxes them. Others, they say you stole 2 hours of my life that I simply can't get back. And I'm that person. I like being out in the yard. I don't mind sweating, even on days like this, as long as I understand I'm gonna sweat. Now, when I'm sweating and I don't want to, that does not make me happy. But, you know, it's just like chores. There are some chores you don't mind. And then windows, dusting, bathrooms. You know what I'm saying? Find the things that you enjoy, and hopefully you can distribute them throughout the family. And at least on the chore list, we can do something that we can at least tolerate.
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Is it an eyelash or is it an eyebrow? I guess I'll find out eventually when I get it out of my eye, but right now, I'm doing the show like a pirate. 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

0: How good it is, Chris Tomlin with Spirit Radio. If you've ever gone to, say, the laundry room looking for your lawnmower, well, you probably didn't find it because it's not there. It is amazing the places that we'll go to look for things in life. And maybe at the moment, it seems logical or it works for a little bit. Things like peace. You can find it in a lot of things. However, if you're looking for lasting peace, you can only find it in Jesus, right? He is the source for peace, and he's always with you. And I love the truth from John 14, 27, and it says, "Peace I leave with you. My peace I give you. I don't give you as the world gives. Do not let your hearts be troubled, and do not be afraid."
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1: Ryan Stevenson, This I Know, Spirit Radio. I'm Tim. I don't know if it's fair or foul, but I know it's been done before. It's the time of the year where college wraps up. Students are not going to take stuff with them many times because they have to ship it and it's not worth it. And so suddenly you find dumpsters that are full of really good things. Now, I probably wouldn't pull a couch out of a dumpster, but dressers, shelves. I may or may not have been on a walk yesterday with my wife and went by a dumpster and saw two brand new dozen roses that were literally just sitting there. And, you know, I was trying to figure, are the roses telling a story? Like, did they serve the purpose for a picture? Were they given from somebody that they, well, didn't like? I know they look really nice at my house.
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5: 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Since the farm was just a seed of an idea, the Lee family has found encouragement in Proverbs 16:3, where it says, "Commit to the Lord whatever you do, and he will establish your plans." Big L can be found online at biglranch.com and on Facebook or Instagram.
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Growing up being tired and adult tired, you know, it's hard to explain the difference, but there is definitively one, yeah? Maverick City Music on Spirit.

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Sometimes you just need a little affirmation, in particular when you're in the valley. And whether it's the Central Valley or just a valley in life, God will meet you there. Tasha Layton, Spirit Radio. You can't

0: Make it well, Mercy Me, Spirit Radio. I'm sure you saw earlier in the week where the president was talking about getting rid of the federal gas tax. I can't remember what it is, 18 cents a gallon, saving most of us like $2 every time we fill up, which, hey, that is appreciated. I think this will be really interesting because there are folks saying the commute for work right now is financially crippling because gas prices are so expensive, and yet recently a lot of businesses have gone back to in-person, and it makes me wonder, are we going to start revisiting remote work, hybrid work, trying to make it work, and just deal with the crazy high prices?
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